topsy-turvy world of Gilbert and Sullivan, The Gondoliers. We'll hear selections from Act 1 and 2, especially the choruses of the Contadine and the Gondoliers. Gilbert's satire targets rigid class hierarchies and the absurdities of monarchy by exposing how arbitrary and impractical inherited power could be. And the choruses are full of energy. Malcolm Sargent here conducting the Pro Arte Orchestra and the Glyndebourne Festival Chorus.

Selections from Gilbert and Sullivan's The Gondoliers on the Choral Hour today. Always lots of fun for the chorus. We heard Malcolm Sargent leading the Pro Arte Orchestra and the Glyndebourne Festival Chorus. I hope you enjoyed that. I'm Linda Radke. Now to John Rutter and Mass of the Children. The finale brings together children's and adult choirs, soloists, and orchestra. It, at the conclusion, connecting the work's themes of remembrance, comfort, and eternal light. The composer leading the Cambridge Singers with the Cantate Youth Choir and the City of London Symphonia, soprano Joanne Lunn and baritone Roderick Williams.

Dona nobis pacem, give us peace. We heard the finale of John Rutter's Mass of the Children, premiered at Carnegie Hall in 2003, the composer there conducting the Cambridge Singers, the Cantata Youth Choir, and the City of London Symphonia, soloists baritone Roderick Williams and soprano Joanne Lund. Now Richard Strauss, and an early work, Friedrich Schiller's poem tracing the sun's descent to the fragrant night. It opens with hymn-like choral textures with a sustained high G from the soprano. Very challenging, late romantic in its chromaticism, with a lot of key change and 16 parts. Roger Norton conducts the Schütz Choir of London with Strauss's Der Abend, The Evening.

The setting sun, fading light, and the tranquility of night in Friedrich Schiller's poem Der Abend, The Evening, set by Richard Strauss for 16 parts a cappella mixed choir. We heard the Schütz Choir of London, conducted by Roger Norrington. I'm Linda Radke with a Choral Hour here on Vermont Public Classical. Delighted you're along with us. Here's Light of Common Day from 2015, work by Sean Crouch, and the poem is by William Wordsworth. Its central theme is recognizing the beauty and peace and spiritual meaning found in ordinary everyday life and nature. The text invites quiet reflection and appreciation for the common day rather than dramatic moments from life. And the composer describes the music as flowing like one long line of brushstrokes of continuous sound. Here's Seraphic Far, directed by Patrick Dupre-Quigley, with pianist Anna Fatieva.

Patrick Dupre Quigley led Seraphic Fire with Light of Common Day by Sean Crouch, the poem by William Wordsworth, and the pianist Anna Fetiva. Now Is the Cool of the Day is next. It's not really a folk tune. It was composed by Gene Ritchie in 1971 to remind us of our responsibility to care for the earth. Here the singer is Sylvie Jensen with the choir of St. Ignatius Loyola, conducted by Kent Tridle.

Gene Ritchie's Now is the Cool of the Day. Here the singer is Sylvie Jensen, and we heard the choir of St. Ignatius Loyola, their conductor Kent Treidel. I'll invite you now to join me next week. We'll hear a Bach cantata, work by William Billings and Hieronymus Praetorius, and Sacred Place by Alex Burko. Wonderful piece. Stay tuned for Fiesta, next on Vermont Public Classical. I'm Linda Radke. Thanks for listening.

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We just heard Choros No. 2, a very whimsical piece by Brazilian composer Heitor Villa-Lobos. The piece was written for flute and clarinet. You don't listen too often, just a duet for flute and clarinet. The performers were Elizabeth Plunk on flute and Ovanir Boasi on clarinet. This is Fiesta. I am composer Elvio Barilari. And today we are dedicating the program to the chamber music of Heitor Villa-Lobos. As you may know, Villa-Lobos is very famous for his orchestral music, piano music. I'm sure you know his Bachianas Brasileiras No. 4 for the soprano and the eight cellos. But he was also a very prolific composer. He composed over 1,000 pieces, really, over 1,000 pieces. And he composed a good deal of excellent chamber music. The first one was just a little bit of that, a little example, a little taste of what he can do. And that was just with two instruments. Villa-Lobos was born in Rio de Janeiro in 1887. But by 1910, 1912, he was already a very accomplished composer. He went to study in France, and he was influenced by Grieg in the one hand and by the French impressionistic composers in the other hand. And all of that transpires in this Sonata Fantasy No. 1 for violin and piano called Desesperance, the Desperado Sonata, that he composed in 1912. A very young Villa-Lobos with an amazing gift for melody

As I said, Villa-Lobos was born in 1887. This piece was composed in 1912, a very young composer, and very mature, very gifted, beautiful melodies, and a very interesting treatment, very French at the time, for the violin and the piano. The performers were Emmanuel Baldini, violin, and Pablo Rossi on piano. Our next piece, to show some contrast, was composed much later in Villa-Lobos' life, in the 50s, and it's a Scherzo number 4 for three French horns and trombone. I don't think it's every day that we listen to a piece for three horns and trombone, but Villa-Lobos wrote one, and a very beautiful one, very early. It sounds a little like jazz, but he did that way before Gil Evans or all the cool jazz composers from the 50s or early 60s. Let's listen to this kind of amazing, astonishing feat, the Scherzo number 4 for three horns and trombone by Brazilian composer Heitor Villa-Lobos.

Wow, that was the Villalobos Choros number 4 for three horns and trombone. Very, very well played by Dante Yankee, horn, Ozias Aranchis, horn, Samuel Hampson, horn, and Darin Coleman Milling on bass trombone. An amazing and fun piece. This is Fiesta. I am composer Elvio Barilari. Today we are trying to present the many faces, the many sides of Heitor Villa-Lobos as a chamber composer. We heard a very early sonata for violin and piano with some impressionistic, post-romantic French flavor. Then this audacious piece for three horns and trombone. And in the second half, we are going to go in a completely different direction, presenting his monumental piano trio number 1 in C minor, and also his beautiful and poetic, very famous Settimino, Choros number 7, for a mixed ensemble. To stream free episodes of Fiesta, please go to our website, wfmt.com/fiesta, and also don't forget to like us on Facebook. Esto es Fiesta, volvemos en unos instantes. Bienvenidos nuevamente a Fiesta. I am composer Elvio Barilari. Today we are dedicating the show to the music of Brazilian composer Heitor Villa-Lobos. And I said we are going to present a longer piece now. He's beautiful and super romantic, romantic in a Brazilian way, piano trio number 1 in C minor. The recording was made by the Villa-Lobos Trio.

We just heard Villalobos Piano Trio No. 1 in C minor, an early piece from 1911, already showing the exceptional gift of the young Heitor Villalobos. The recording we just heard was made by the Villalobos Trio. Our next and last piece is probably my favorite piece by Heitor Villalobos, I mean chamber piece by Heitor Villalobos, the Settimino, because it's for seven instruments, Choros No. 7. This piece is for a mixed ensemble of winds, violin, and cello. It's very beautiful. It was composed in 1924. He was already developing his own Brazilian language and with a huge influence of Brazilian popular music on it. It's one of the best chamber pieces from the 20th century, in my opinion.

0: That's great music, great 20th century music, but great music overall, one of the greatest chamber pieces of the last 100 years. The Choros number 7, Settimino, 7 instruments for winds, violin and cello, by Brazilian genius Heitor Villa-Lobos. Members of the São Paulo Symphony Orchestra recorded this piece and enjoyed it very much. This puts an end to our visit to some of the enormous amount of chamber pieces that Heitor Villa-Lobos composed during his prolific life. If you enjoy this program, please go to our website, wfmt.com/fiesta, and also don't forget to like us on Facebook. Muchas gracias to our producer, Daniel Goldberg. Muchas, pero muchas gracias to our main sponsor, Joy Saxon. Y, por supuesto, muchas gracias para todos ustedes. Estamos en la cadena radial de WFMT.
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We usually refer to both Debussy and Ravel as the big musical French impressionists, likening them to the impressionists in painting at the time, like Monet, Renoir, Degas. But actually, Debussy and Ravel didn't like the term. They thought, that's a school of painting. We're composers. We do something else. Still, is there anything really more impressionist to make art about than a cloud? Nuage by Clouds by Claude Debussy is coming up in just a few minutes. Harpist Ashley Jackson here with music of Samuel Coleridge Taylor.

from the Afro-British composer Samuel Coleridge Taylor, The Angels Changed My Name, is the name of that piece, and that's Ashley Jackson playing her own arrangement. Good evening, I'm Steve Seal, and thank you for joining me for Classical Music Tonight, and we're going to enjoy a symphony by a French composer who is, interestingly, starting to come into her own now in a later century. In fact, maybe some 150 years after she lived and worked. And her name is Louise Franck. It's part of an hour of mostly French music, which continues here with one of the big ones. And this is Claude Debussy. And as I was alluding to earlier, if you're not really going to appreciate the fact that people are calling you an impressionist, like Debussy and Ravel were often referred to. Ravel really had antipathy about this term. He thought that really should be reserved for the painters. Debussy was a little bit more agnostic. He thought, okay, well, I guess if they're going to call me that. But still, if you're going to write a piece of music called Clouds, you probably should be prepared to

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This is from the French composer Louis Farag, who was a French composer of the 19th century, lived from 1804 to 1875. These days, we're learning quite a bit more about her and her works, and particularly her symphonies are starting to get programmed more and more. And this is her third, the Symphony in G Minor of Louis Farag.

0: The Symphony No. 3 by the French composer Louis Fauranc, played there by the National Orchestra of Metz Grand Est, conducted by David Ryland.
1: 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Hi, I'm Shankar Vedantam. 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

is a fitting swan song for a beloved American composer, written after a prolific seven-decade career that included 14 operas and a Pulitzer Prize. Dominic Argento's Seasons was premiered at the Minnesota Beethoven Festival about 10 years ago. And we're going to listen to the singers led by Matthew Cullerton coming up in this hour, with music of both the Mendelssohn kids also on the way, not just Felix Mendelssohn, but his sister Fanny from her string quartet in E-flat. That and more on the way on this Tuesday night. This is a nocturne, first for piano, by French composer Cécile Chaminade, played here by pianist Peter Jacobs.

Nocturne, Opus 165, if you're keeping track at home, by Cécile Chaminade, played by pianist Peter Jacobs. Good evening and welcome into our Tuesday night listening. History is filled with tales of women composers whose potential was never quite realized, in many cases because that potential was thwarted simply by the accident of having been born a woman, just like everything else in earlier centuries. Women were not encouraged to be leaders in the arts, but imagine the particular sting to watch your brother excel and scale the heights when you could not. Well, that was the case for Fanny Mendelssohn, who, when she and her brother Felix were young, they toured Germany as the amazing piano-playing Mendelssohn kids. The works that Fanny did manage to compose, though, are getting more and more of a hearing these days, and programmed more and more, fortunately. And we're going to listen to the Romance from her string quartet in E-flat, played here by the Ebène Quartet.

The Romance from the String Quartet in E-flat major by Fanny Mendelssohn, played there by the Eben Quartet. Our music tonight is supported in part by Viking, dedicated to bringing travelers closer to the destination. 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And now for a little Felix Mendelssohn.

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1: Karol Szymanowski was a Polish composer of the late 19th, early 20th century, and a significant young modernist composer in Poland during that time. And we'll listen to his Violin Concerto No. 1 this evening with Bai Baskrida playing the violin here. Wasily Petrenko conducts the Oslo Philharmonic.

0: The Violin Concerto No. 1 by Karol Szymanowski, played by Bajbar Skrida Violin, with the Oslo Philharmonic, conducted by Vasily Petrenko.
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1: The final completed work by the American composer Dominic Argento premiered in 2014 at the Minnesota Beethoven Festival is called Seasons, and it's a setting of the poetry of Pat Solstad. Autumn, winter, spring, and summer in that order in this work, and we'll hear from the singers led by Matthew Culleton.

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The Rain by Joe Hisaishi. Good evening, I'm Steve Seal, and it's nice to have you here for some listening together late on a Tuesday evening. Guitarist John Williams in just about 15 minutes for one of the Lute Suites by Bach. And this is from the American composer Peggy Glanville Hicks, and a piece where we get to hear Keith Jarrett playing piano with the Brooklyn Philharmonic, led here by Dennis Russell Davies, the Etruscan Concerto by Peggy Glanville Hicks.

from the 20th century Australian composer Peggy Glanville Hicks, her Etruscan Concerto, played there by pianist Keith Jarrett with the Brooklyn Philharmonic, conducted by Dennis Russell Davies. 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The Lute Suite, number 2 in D minor by Bach, is played here by another Australian, as it turns out, guitarist John Williams.

Debussy is associated most closely with the musical setting of Maurice Maeterlinck's play, Pelléas and Mélisande. Jean Sibelius, a couple of years prior to Debussy, though, wrote incidental music for a production of the play, and it probably holds the distinction of being the second best-known setting. Arnold Schoenberg's is maybe up there, too, but we'll skip that one for tonight. And here's Sibelius's.

0: That's how Jean Sibelius set the tale of Pelias and Melisande. And we heard it performed by the Israel Philharmonic Orchestra, conducted by Zubin Mehta. I'm Steve Seal. Thanks for joining me. Have a great night.
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Do you think much about your legacy? Of course, we probably won't have one with as big of an impact as people like Mother Teresa and Nelson Mandela. But we'll be remembered when we pass. And our legacy can live on. It'll live on in the people who we share life with today. Our family, friends, and neighbors. For Sandy Bolton, his legacy was the classical guitar, something he loved beyond measure. And before he died in 2012, he wanted to make sure that the students at the University of Arizona had the best guitar department in the world. And Sandy left just over $3 million to the school to continue with the classical guitar department and its legacy. Fellow guitar lover and composer Sergio Assad wrote this piece of music in Sandy's honor. It's called Sandy's Portrait, and it's performed here by David Russell.

Sandy's Portrait by Sergio Assad. Sandy Bolton and his wife Phyllis made big contributions to the University of Arizona to ensure that their guitar department remains strong. And in doing that, they also attached David Russell to the university as an artist in residence for life. David Russell performed that music.

0: Music by Sergio Assad on Music Through the Night. It's really great to have you here tonight. I hope you're doing well. I'm Jillian Kahn. We'll hear a string quartet by Niels Gade coming up in just a minute, and still to come, a Mozart piano sonata.
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2: Please do it. 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

Sometimes it's not what you know, but also who you know. And Niels Gade knew a lot of people, like Robert Schumann and Felix Mendelssohn. They were teachers of his, so naturally they had an influence on Gade's music. Here's some of that music by Niels Gade, a string quartet performed by Ensemble Midwest.

Ensemble Midwest with a string quartet by Niels Gade on Music Through the Night. In 2009, pianist Jorum Sun gained international attention when she was runner-up at the Van Cliburn International Piano Competition. She's become a loved interpreter of Mozart, releasing a box set of his sonatas. Here's one of those sonatas. It's number 5.

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This is some of the most recognized music in the entire world. Even folks that don't pay much attention to classical music know that they've heard this before, and they might even be able to name the composer and the symphony number. It is Beethoven's Symphony No. 5, the most popular kid in school, a cornerstone of Western music. A piece that we'll hear in its entirety, coming up in less than a half an hour.

First, it's a standout work by Brazilian composer Breno Blauth. It's his concertino for oboe and strings, performed here by Camarada Bariloche and oboist Andres Spiller.

0: one of the more popular pieces by Brazilian composer Breno Blauth. His Concertino for Oboe and Strings, performed by oboist Andres Spiller and Camarada Bariloche on Music Through the Night. It is always great to have your company so we can enjoy this music together. I'm Jalene Kahn. If you're new to classical music, we're really glad that you're here, and we can help you get familiar with classical music. 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Coming up in just a couple minutes, we'll hear a cornerstone of classical music, one of the most recognizable and loved symphonies of all time. I hope you can stick around for that.
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pianist Ilse von Alpenheim with Felix Mendelssohn's Song Without Words, number 25, called May Breezes. This next performance is a piece of music that's recognizable from the very first note. You've probably heard these notes, and it's always a treat to hear everything that comes after them. Beethoven's Fifth, performed here by the Vienna Philharmonic.

0: One of the most performed classical symphonies is Beethoven's Fifth, performed there by the Vienna Philharmonic with conductor Andras Nelsons.
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If you've ever had a dream to do something and seen that dream come true, you know what an incredible, kind of life-changing experience that can be. But what do you do after your dream comes true? Maybe you start to dream about something else. The composer who wrote this music saw her dream to write film music come true, and she was incredibly successful. But then she decided on a change. You'll hear more about the career of Rachel Portman coming up when we hear some of her movie music in about 10 minutes.

Next, we'll hear a performance by guitarist Annabelle Montesinos. She'll play Variations on a Theme of Soar by Miguel Llobet.

Variations on a Theme of Soar by Miguel Llobet, performed by guitarist Annabelle Montesinos. 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Rachel Portman is a composer who always had a dream to go to Hollywood. She wanted to write movie music. And when she was in her early 30s, she got that chance. She worked really hard and was really successful. And then, after she had made a name for herself and saw that dream come true, she left. She decided to leave Hollywood and focus more on original music of her own. Here's some movie music from Rachel Portman, The Suite from the Cider House Rules.

0: Rachel Portman was the first female to ever win an Academy Award. She did that in the mid-90s for the movie score for Emma, and she was nominated for the film score for the Cider House Rules in 1999. We just heard the Cider House Rules Suite by Rachel Portman on Music Through the Night.
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0: You are not seeing or hearing double on this performance. It's Concerto No. 8 for two violins by Antonio Vivaldi.

from L'Estro Armonico by Antonio Vivaldi. That was Concerto No. 8 for two violins. Playing those two violins were Roberto Migliucci and Anna Maria Cotogne with I Musici on Music Through the Night. There are some composers who are remembered for certain types of music, and Carl Maria von Weber was known for his operas. Maybe he would have been known for symphonies, too, but he only wrote two of them. Here's Symphony No. 1 by Carl Maria von Weber.

0: Carl Maria von Weber had a fruitful career, but only wrote two symphonies. That was Symphony No. 1, performed by the BBC Philharmonic Orchestra with conductor Juan Homena on Music Through the Night. I'm Jeline Kahn. Thanks a lot for being here tonight.
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For every master like Beethoven, Bach, Chopin, there's a slightly comparable composer hidden in their shadows. Possibly just as good, but their talent overlooked and ignored. This composer was a classmate of Rachmaninoff, and some say that he is one of the most underplayed of really great composers. He was a genius when it came to piano music. That was really his area of expertise. And it's some of his piano music that really influenced Chopin, who went on to be an innovator. His name is Alexander Scriabin, and tonight we'll hear some of his music performed by Clara Min. This is Scriabin's Impromptu No. 1.

pianist Clara Min with Impromptu No. 1 by Alexander Scriabin. When you have a big project to finish, you might have to use all of your self-discipline to stick to a rigid schedule to get it done on time. When Tchaikovsky worked on his fourth orchestral suite, he said he worked about an hour a day. Not all that rigid, but he had a lot of work to do. This music was written 100 years after Mozart's great opera, Don Giovanni. And Tchaikovsky used some of Mozart's lesser-known piano pieces as inspiration to pay tribute to Mozart. That's how this orchestral suite by Tchaikovsky got its name, Mozartiana.

0: Tchaikovsky conducted the premiere of that suite, his Orchestral Suite No. 4, and that was the only one of his suites he ever conducted. It's called Mozartiana, written 100 years after Mozart's great opera Don Giovanni. We heard the San Diego Chamber Orchestra led by conductor Donald Barra on Music Through the Night. Choral music and oboe intersect with a performance coming up in just a minute.
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1: From John Rutter's Requiem, this is The Lord is My Shepherd, performed by the choir of Clare College, Cambridge, and the City of London Sinfonia. They're also joined by oboist Christopher Hooker.

The Lord is my shepherd, from John Rutter's Requiem. Timothy Brown was the conductor with the choir of Clare College, Cambridge, and the City of London Sinfonia. We also heard oboist Christopher Hooker on Music Through the Night. Next, it's a violin sonata by Brahms, played by violinist Pamela Frank and pianist Peter Serkin.

0: It's been over 10 years since violinist Pamela Frank had to stop playing violin because of pain in her neck and numbness in her hand. She was told to get surgery, but instead went to a physical therapist and was able to return to playing. And her biggest piece of advice for musicians is to not play through pain, even just a little ache. Violinist Pamela Frank and pianist Peter Serkin with Violin Sonata No. 2 by Johannes Brahms.
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0: What I like about this collaboration is that it just really did evolve. It was kind of organic in its evolution, and, you know, we picked our repertoire, and we had some things commissioned, and we did some concerts together, and, you know, in this crazy world of ours, you know, very often collaborations can feel a little bit frenetic, and this just kind of evolved because it wanted to.
1: That's harpist Yolanda Condonassis talking about an album that she recorded with guitarist Jason Vio about 10 years ago. Coming up, you'll hear the piece that opens the album and more from Condonassis about this piece of music. That's coming up in about 15 minutes. If we were hosting a spelling bee, you've probably heard the word Polonaise, but you may not have seen the spelling, like what comes with this recording. Polonaise, spelt P-O-L-O-N-E-S-S-E. It's music by Anders Larsson, performed here by the Curious Bards.

A Polonaise by Anders Larsson, performed by the Curious Bards on Music Through the Night. Hey there, I'm Jillian Kahn. It's great to listen to these performances with you. Coming up, a lot of really different performances. We'll hear a horn concerto, some solo piano music, and a duo by harp and guitar. I hope you can stick around for all these performances and more. We'll kick things off next with music by Arthur Foote. He was the first person to earn a master's degree in music from an American university. That was Harvard. Here's A Night Piece by Arthur Foote.

0: Night Piece by Arthur Foote. Nicholas Braithwaite conducted the New Zealand Chamber Orchestra and flutist Alexa Still on Music Through the Night. About 10 years ago, harpist Yolanda Condonassis and guitarist Jason Vio recorded an album together. It's called Together. And that album really evolved very organically. The two were able to really pick out their repertoire for the album and even perform some concerts together before they recorded. Next, we'll hear the piece of music that's the opening track on the album. Here's Yolanda Condonassis to tell you a little bit about it.
1: It's a suite of dances. You know, it's just, we thought a really great way to start the album and sort of highlight that conversational fusion of sound.

0: Harpist Yolanda Condonassis and guitarist Jason Vio recorded an album together in 2015. And Sweet Magica by Maximo Diego Pujol opens that album. It's a suite of dances, and we just heard one of those dances, the waltz, on Music Through the Night. Solo piano music by Robert Schumann is coming up in just a minute.
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1: Robert Schumann and Clara Wieck knew each other a really long time before they got married. Their courting period took a long time because Clara's father objected the marriage, and they had to petition the courts for permission to marry. It took about 5 years, but eventually Robert got her. During that 5 years, Robert experimented with the music that he wrote, and this is some of that music called Scenes from Childhood.

0: It's a piece that evokes the emotional world of children through sophisticated music. Scenes from Childhood by Robert Schumann, performed by Lise de la Salle on Music Through the Night. Coming up in just a minute, we'll hear a Haydn horn concerto.
1: Vermont Public and the Flynn present an evening of science and storytelling that just may change how you think about yourself.
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Horn Concerto No. 1 by Franz Joseph Haydn. Neville Mariner conducted the Academy of St. Martin in the Fields, and the soloist was Barry Tuckwell. I'm Jalene Kahn. Thank you for listening with me. It's always great to have your company.

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nice guys finish last is so not true. Kindness goes so far. And violinist James Ennis has seen that. Kindness is a part of his success story. He's not really sure how exactly he broke into the top circle as a young violinist. But he says one thing is for sure. Being nice and easy to work with really matters. And he has more advice for young musicians just starting out. You'll hear some of that in about 40 minutes when Ennis plays Bach. Here's the fourth movement from Florence Price's First Symphony.

The fourth movement from Symphony No. 1 by American composer Florence Price. Yannick Nézet-Séguin conducted the Philadelphia Orchestra. Hope all is well with you today. If not, I hope you stick around. The music can work on giving you some peace and comfort. That's exactly why we're here. We'll listen to an early piece by Sir Edward Elgar, long before he was a sir, coming up in just a couple minutes. This is a petite waltz from Theodore Dubois' Second Suite.

Petite Waltz from Second Suite by Theodore Dubois. We heard the ensemble Sylvan Winds, and they had help from flutist Diva Goodfriend Coven, clarinetist Mark Dover, and bassoonist Nancy Belmont. Edward Elgar wrote this piece of music before he achieved any great fame. It would be almost a decade before Elgar was recognized and loved by the public. His music wasn't earning him enough money to support his family, so he made a living conducting and teaching while writing music. Edward Elgar's Serenade for Strings.

0: Written early in his career, that's Sir Edward Elgar's Serenade for Strings. William Boughton conducted the English String Orchestra. Original music from Leonard Bernstein is coming up in just a minute.
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1: In the 1950s, Leonard Bernstein turned to an 18th century novel by Voltaire, and his production went through a number of revamps. After all that labor, the music from the show has been a classic for decades. Here's some of it, Bernstein's Candide Suite.

0: Leonard Bernstein's interpretation of Candide by Voltaire. 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Owe.
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1: Violinist James Ennis has been successful since he was young, and he's got some advice for young musicians starting out. He says it's important to enjoy every concert and really every experience as much as possible. Remember that there's a whole lot outside of your control. All you can really do is play your best every single time. And maybe most importantly, try to be the type of person that people enjoy having around, because being nice and easy to work with really matters.

A performance that sounds like the music when it was originally written, Bach's Violin Sonata No. 6. And that is partly because we heard Luc Beausejour playing harpsichord. The violinist was James Ennis. I'm Jalene Kahn, and I hope you've enjoyed these performances. Anytime you're curious about who a performer is on the performance you're hearing, you can go to our on-air playlist for more info. That's at yourclassical.org. Thanks a lot for listening with me. Have a great Wednesday.

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2: From the Fairbanks Museum, this is the Eye on the Sky weather update. Fog burns away to sunny skies this morning, mixing with afternoon clouds as high pressure begins to break down. A bit of turbulence will produce scattered rain showers that spreads into northern Vermont by midday, a chance of isolated thunderstorms late afternoon and again late tonight. The cooling trend continues into the weekend, becoming seasonably cool. For a look at more of the details, today mostly sunny, mixing with clouds this afternoon, a chance of late afternoon showers mainly north, highs in the upper 70s to low 80s, mid-80s in the southeast. Remaining mostly cloudy tonight with rain likely in the north, a rising chance south, lingering in the northern mountains until morning. Lows in the mid-50s to upper 50s and low 50s northeast and west. And tomorrow, scattered rain northeast ending by the morning, becoming partly cloudy, then a chance of evening showers, highs in the mid to upper 70s and low 80s. I'm meteorologist David Rienzo with an eye on the sky.
3: This is the Composer's Datebook for August 12th. I'm John Burge. Some have claimed that it was on today's date, in 1877, that the American inventor Thomas Edison recorded his own voice reciting "Mary Had a Little Lamb" on a tinfoil cylinder of his own design. Other historians date the precise birth of the phonograph earlier or later. In any case, the Edison Speaking Phonograph Company wasn't established until January of 1878. Initially, music wasn't Edison's top priority. He thought his phonograph might be profitable as an aid to stenographers, or for families who wanted to record the last words of beloved relatives. Eventually, however, classical music and the phonograph began to interact. In London, in 1888, a bit of a Crystal Palace performance of Handel's oratorio, Israel in Egypt, was captured on an Edison cylinder. In Vienna, Johannes Brahms, seated at the piano, recorded a snippet of his famous Hungarian Dance No. 3 with a spoken intro that many wrongly assumed was by Brahms himself. The voice of British composer Sir Arthur Sullivan was captured, however, commenting, "I am astonished and terrified at the thought that so much hideous and bad music may be put on record forever." Well, Sir Arthur, I'm afraid there's no going back now. Composer's Datebook is produced by APM, American Public Media, in collaboration with the American Composers Forum, reminding you that all music was once new.
4: Good morning. I'm Helen Lyons. Thanks so much for making Vermont Public Classical part of your Wednesday, August 12th. Coming up here in the 7 o'clock hour, we've got a little symphony by Leopold Mozart, and then a longer symphonic work, Margaret Bond's beautiful Montgomery Variations, a tribute to Martin Luther King Jr. and some pivotal events of the civil rights movement. We'll hear from Vermont-based pianist Paul Orgel playing a little Ernest Chausson for us from his Dances for Piano, finishing out the hour with Haydn Wood's an 18th century scherzo. We'll begin with a little Max Richter, likely his most famous work, On the Nature of Daylight, most recently used in the film score to the movie Hamnet, which just won a lot of Academy Awards this year. However, Richter originally wrote this work as a protest against the 2003 Iraq invasion, describing the record, the Blue Notebooks that he made that year, as a protest against the loud rhetoric of war. This piece, beautifully quiet and haunting, perfect way to ease ourselves into the morning. Hugh Brunt leads the Max Richter Orchestra.

Max Richter's On the Nature of Daylight, as a composer says, exploring the fragility of truth and the persistence of beauty in a violent world. We heard Hugh Brunt leading the Max Richter Orchestra here on Vermont Public Classical. And now we head to the 18th century and a D major symphony by Leopold Mozart. Matthias Bammert leads the London Mozart Players.

A D major symphony from Leopold Mozart. We heard Matthias Bamert leading the London Mozart Players here on Listener Supported Vermont Public Classical. 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Tonight and tomorrow, the Craftsbury Chamber Players present the Quartet for the End of Time by Olivier Messiaen and the Mystery Sonatas by Heinrich Bieber. That's tonight at 7:30 at the Ellie Long Music Center in Colchester, and Thursday at 7:30 at the Hardwick Townhouse. 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We turn now to a rare symphonic work by American composer Margaret Bonds. She mostly wrote in the chamber music idiom, but she was inspired by Dr. Martin Luther King and a visit to Montgomery, Alabama in 1963. Her Montgomery Variations, based on the spiritual I Want Jesus to Walk With Me, was dedicated to Dr. King in 1964. And it is a theme and seven variations alternating major and minor. The narrative of the work follows the chronology from 1955 to 1963, correlating with the initiation of the Montgomery bus boycott, the rise of Dr. King, and the initiation of nonviolent direct action campaigns throughout the South. We'll hear Kellen Gray leading the Royal Scottish National Orchestra.

Kellen Gray, leading the Royal Scottish National Orchestra in Margaret Bond's Montgomery Variations here on Vermont Public Classical. Friday evening, the Central Vermont Chamber Music Festival presents Block, Ice, and Propane. Cellist Eric Friedlander drawing on roots and folk traditions to create an American landscape. Friday at 7 at the Chandler Center in Randolph. Find the details at cvcmf.org. 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We turn now to the final of Ernest Chausson's Four Quelques Danses, written in 1896. And this is a forlan, an old French Baroque dance that has its origins in northeast Italy. It was all the rage in Venice in the 17th and 18th centuries. We'll hear Vermont-based pianist Paul Orgel perform.

The driving energy of Ernest Chausson's Forlan from his Quelques Danses. We heard Paul Orgel performing here on Vermont Public Classical. Coming up tonight on our news radio service, tour the summer night sky with the Eye on the Sky stargazing party. 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And we look ahead in this program to some starry music coming up in the 8 and 9 o'clock hours. But we will conclude the 7 o'clock hour with a little pastiche from Haydn Wood, an 18th century scherzo written in 1948. David Lloyd-Jones leads the Royal Ballet Sinfonia.

0: an 18th century scherzo by Haydn Wood. David Lloyd-Jones of the Royal Ballet Sinfonia here on Vermont Public Classical. 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Well, a pair of old friends will bring us today's 8 o'clock Bach, Yo-Yo Ma, and the cello suite number 1, a listener request coming up right after we check in with the Eye on the Sky forecast.
1: From the Fairbanks Museum, this is the Eye on the Sky weather update. Fog burns away to sunny skies this morning, mixing with afternoon clouds as high pressure begins to break down. A bit of turbulence will produce scattered rain showers that spreads into northern Vermont by midday, a chance of isolated thunderstorms late afternoon and again late tonight. The cooling trend continues into the weekend, becoming seasonably cool. For a look at more of the details, today mostly sunny, mixing with clouds this afternoon, a chance of late afternoon showers mainly north, highs in the upper 70s to low 80s, mid-80s in the southeast. Remaining mostly cloudy tonight with rain likely in the north, a rising chance south, lingering in the northern mountains until morning, lows in the mid-50s to upper 50s, and low 50s northeast and west. And tomorrow, scattered rain northeast ending by the morning, becoming partly cloudy, then a chance of evening showers, highs in the mid to upper 70s and low 80s. I'm meteorologist David Rienzo with an Eye on the Sky.
0: Welcome back and good morning. I'm Helen Lyons. Thanks so much for your company here on Vermont Public Classical on this Wednesday, August 12th. Coming up here in the 8 o'clock hour, Samuel Coleridge Taylor's wonderful Legend for Violin and Orchestra. Some starry music for flute and piano by Cécile Chaminade, her Serenade of the Stars, to help us get excited for the peak of the Perseid meteor shower tonight. Maurice Duroflay's soothing 4 motets on Gregorian themes, and we finish out the hour with Beethoven's own arrangement of his piano sonata number 9 for string quartet. But today's 8 o'clock Bach is from Yo-Yo Ma here, his performance of Bach's cello suite number 1 in G major. As Yo-Yo Ma says, Bach brings us equilibrium in the morning.

Yo-Yo Ma, performing Bach's Cello Suite No. 1 in G Major. That was a listener request from one of our biggest 8 o'clock Bach fans, and also one of the younger ones, Bernadette, a high school student that I bumped into Saturday night at the Flynn. Hope you enjoyed that performance. Can't go wrong with Yo-Yo Ma and Bach for sure. This is Listener Supported Vermont Public Classical. 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Well, from the cello, we turn to the violin with Samuel Coleridge Taylor's 1897 Legend. Well, we'll hear Nicholas Braithwaite leading the London Philharmonic Orchestra with Lorraine McCaslin, violin soloist.

Samuel Coleridge Taylor's Legend, Opus 14. Nicholas Braithwaite led the London Philharmonic Orchestra with Lorraine McCaslin, violin soloist here on Vermont Public Classical. And we'll stay here at the turn of the 20th century with a little chamber music here by French composer Cécile Chaminade, who enjoyed huge fame here in the United States. This is her delightful Serenade of the Stars. Juliette Hurel, flute, and Hélène Couvert, piano, perform.

Cécile Chaminade's Serenade of the Stars, Juliette Hurel, flute, and Hélène Couvert, piano, performing here on Vermont Public Classical. And tonight is the night to look up at the stars. 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Well, enjoy a little singing now. Some of my favorite pieces, both to sing and to listen to, from 1960, Maurice Duruflé's four motets on Gregorian themes. We'll hear Michel Plasson leading the Orfeon Donostiara.

Maurice Duruflé's four motets on Gregorian themes. We heard Michel Plasson leading the Orfeon Donostiara here on Vermont Public Classical, where we are thankful for the support that we receive from our listeners. 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Coming up tonight at 8 on Vermont Public Classical, this week's Vermont Symphony Orchestra in concert. Jamie Laredo conducts two favorite symphonies, Beethoven's 8th and Mendelssohn's Italian. That's tonight at 8 on Vermont Public Classical. And we turn to Beethoven now, a unique piece in his output, his Piano Sonata No. 9, arranged for string quartet by the composer himself, the only time he did this, moving it from the key of E major to the more comfortable key of F major for the strings. We'll hear the La Salle Quartet perform.

0: Beethoven's Piano Sonata Number 9, arranged for a very conversational string quartet, the LaSalle Quartet, performing here on Vermont Public Classical. 90.1 WOXM Middlebury, 102.1 WVXR Randolph, 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We open the 9 o'clock hour off with some chamber music by Mili Balakirev right after this message.
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4: From the Fairbanks Museum, this is the Eye on the Sky weather update. Fog burns away to sunny skies this morning, mixing with afternoon clouds as high pressure begins to break down. A bit of turbulence will produce scattered rain showers that spreads into northern Vermont by midday, a chance of isolated thunderstorms late afternoon and again late tonight. The cooling trend continues into the weekend, becoming seasonably cool. For a look at more of the details, today mostly sunny, mixing with clouds this afternoon, a chance of late afternoon showers mainly north, highs in the upper 70s to low 80s, mid-80s in the southeast. Remaining mostly cloudy tonight with rain likely in the north, a rising chance south, lingering in the northern mountains until morning. Lows in the mid-50s to upper 50s and low 50s northeast and west. And tomorrow, scattered rain northeast ending by the morning, becoming partly cloudy, then a chance of evening showers, highs in the mid to upper 70s and low 80s. I'm meteorologist David Rienzo with an Eye on the Sky.
0: Welcome back and good morning. I'm Helen Lyons. Thanks so much for spending time sharing music with me here on Vermont Public Classical on this Wednesday, August 12th. Coming up in the 9 o'clock hour, a kaleidoscopic reimagining of the music of François Couperin, music by German-born British composer Thomas Adès. And we'll hear a trumpet concerto from the founder of the 18th century Mannheim School. And finish out the hour with Stars in Our Eyes, Josef Strauss's Music of the Spheres, Waltz, and cross our fingers for clear skies tonight. We'll begin, though, with Mili Balakirev carrying on his mentor Mikhail Glinka's legacy of creating a Russian classical sound. This is the only surviving movement of his only piece of chamber music, his Octet for Winds, Strings, and Piano, dating from 1855. We'll hear the music at Menlo perform.

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And you will hear music of that composition, Winds, Strings, and Piano, at that Central Vermont Chamber Music Festival concert this weekend. We turn now to music written in this century by German-born British composer Thomas Addis, mesmerizing three studies from Couperin, in which Addis keeps original harmonies intact of some of Couperin's keyboard music, but refracting it through a, quote, modern kaleidoscopic lens of unique rhythms, textures, and orchestral colors. It's in three movements, taking their titles from Couperin's keyboard pieces, The Amusements, Sleight of Hand, and The Troubled Soul. We'll hear the composer leading the Chamber Orchestra of Europe.

0: Thomas Adès's 21st century vision of the music of François Couperin of the 18th century. We heard Adès leading the Chamber Orchestra of Europe here on Vermont Public Classical. And here's what's happening tonight on Early Music Now.
1: 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La Mora will perform tracks from their recording Splendor da Ciel, with music previously hidden in the San Lorenzo Palimpsest. I'm Sarah Schneider, and I hope you'll join me for Early Music Now.
0: Tune in Wednesday nights at 9 o'clock for Early Music Now, right here on Vermont Public Classical. We turn now to a trumpet concerto in, of course, D major, that heroic key by Johann Stamitz, the founder of the Mannheim School that dominated the sound of the late 18th century. We'll hear Neville Mariner leading the Academy of St. Martin in the Fields with Håkon Hardenberger, trumpet soloist.

Johann Stamitz's D major trumpet concerto. We heard Neville Mariner leading the Academy of St. Martin in the Fields with soloist Håkon Hardenberger here on Vermont Public Classical. 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And we'll finish our time out this morning with a starry swirl, care of Josef Strauss, his Music of the Spheres waltz. Franz Welser-Möst leads the Vienna Philharmonic.

0: from the 2013 New Year's concert of the Vienna Philharmonic, Joseph Strauss's Music of the Spheres Waltz, led by Franz Welser-Möst, finishing out our time together here on Vermont Public Classical. 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I'm Helen Lyons. It's been a pleasure. Thanks so much for your company this Wednesday morning. Hope you have a lovely rest of your day. And now, here's Walter Parker.
1: Thank you very much, Helen. In a moment, we'll get the Eye on the Sky weather. Then we have a piano concerto of Mozart, the Prelude in Liebestod from Wagner's Tristan und Isolde, as we anticipate the Wagner in Vermont Festival, beginning in Brattleboro on Friday. And we also have a suite for piano by French composer Marie Jaël. So we hope you'll stay tuned to Vermont Public Classical.
2: From the Fairbanks Museum, this is the Eye on the Sky weather update. Fog burns away to sunny skies this morning, mixing with afternoon clouds as high pressure begins to break down. A bit of turbulence will produce scattered rain showers that spreads into northern Vermont by midday, a chance of isolated thunderstorms late afternoon and again late tonight. The cooling trend continues into the weekend, becoming seasonably cool. For a look at more of the details, today mostly sunny, mixing with clouds this afternoon, a chance of late afternoon showers mainly north, highs in the upper 70s to low 80s, mid-80s in the southeast. Remaining mostly cloudy tonight with rain likely in the north, a rising chance south, lingering in the northern mountains until morning, lows in the mid-50s to upper 50s, and low 50s northeast and west. And tomorrow, scattered rain northeast ending by the morning, becoming partly cloudy, then a chance of evening showers, highs in the mid to upper 70s and low 80s. I'm meteorologist David Rienzo with an Eye on the Sky.
1: Currently, it's 62 in St. Johnsbury, 64 in Montpelier, 66 in Brattleboro, 67 in Bennington and Rutland, 69 in Burlington, 21 degrees Celsius in Montreal. This is Mozart's Piano Concerto No. 14 in E-flat, K449. Mitsuko Uchida is the pianist with the English Chamber Orchestra led by Jeffrey Tate.

Mozart's Piano Concerto No. 14 in E-flat, K449, played by Mitsuko Uchida, with the English Chamber Orchestra led by Jeffrey Tate. Mitsuko Uchida, co-artistic director of the Marlboro Music Festival, which is in its final week. And this weekend, concerts on Saturday and Sunday are sold out at Marlboro, but Friday evening's concert has tickets remaining. That's at 8 o'clock Friday, with works by Villa-Lobos, Schumann, and Dvorak. Get all the details at marlboromusic.org. We have music of Richard Wagner in just a moment here on Vermont Public Classical. It's 24 minutes past 10 o'clock. 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Vermont is a summer music festival. No sooner does one festival end than another begins. The Wagner in Vermont Festival opens this Friday with Tristan und Isolde. That's at 4 o'clock at the Latches Theater in Brattleboro, followed on Sunday afternoon at 3 by The Flying Dutchman, Monday at 7, Act 2 of Parsifal, and the second performance of Tristan on Wednesday, August 19th at 1 in the afternoon. Get all the details at tundiproductions.org. We're going to listen to the prelude and Liebestod of Wagner's Tristan und Isolde, essentially the very beginning and very end of the opera, played by the Oslo Philharmonic Orchestra, led by Marius Janssens.

0: The Prelude and Liebestod, or Love Death, from Wagner's opera Tristan und Isolde. Essentially, the very beginning and very end of the opera, played by the Oslo Philharmonic Orchestra, Maris Jansen's directing. The Wagner in Vermont Festival will give two performances of Wagner's Tristan und Isolde, the first this Friday at 4, the second Wednesday, August 19th at 1, both at the Latches Theater in Brattleboro, where other events of the festival will take place, including The Flying Dutchman this Sunday at 3, and Act 2 of Parsifal Monday at 7. Get all the details at Tundi Productions. That's Tundi, as in T for Tristan und I for Isolde. TundiProductions.org. It's 10:43. 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
0: 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This Sunday, the Equinox Wind Quintet will play music of Beethoven, William Grant Still, Gwyneth Walker, and others. Get the details at burlingtoncityarts.org. Next, we have a suite for piano by pianist and composer Marie Jaël, Les Beaux Jours, Beautiful Days. The pianist is Dano Ciccarli.

Les Beaux Jours, Beautiful Days, by French composer and pianist Marie Jaël, played by pianist Dana Chokarli, here on Vermont Public Classical at 2 minutes before 11 o'clock. Coming up, we have a symphony for strings by Carl Philipp Emanuel Bach, a poem for flute by the American Impressionist, as he was known, Charles Tomlinson Griffiths, and the Symphony No. 2 of Tchaikovsky, The Little Russian. So we hope you'll stay tuned to Vermont Public Classical, WVTQ Sunderland, Manchester, WVTI Brighton, WVER-FM West Rutland, WOXR Schuyler Falls, Burlington, WOXM Middlebury, WVLR-FM Lindenville, WVNK Manchester, WVXR Randolph, WNCH Norwich, and at vermontpublic.org. 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The Eye on the Sky weather: morning sun mixed with afternoon clouds. A rising chance of scattered late afternoon showers or a thunderstorm, mainly north. Highs in the upper 70s to low 80s, mid-80s southeast. Tonight, mostly cloudy, rain likely north, a rising chance in the south, lingering in northern mountains until morning. Lows mid to upper 50s, low 50s northeast and west. Thursday, scattered rain northeast ending during the morning, becoming partly cloudy, then a chance of evening showers, highs tomorrow mid to upper 70s and low 80s. Currently it's 70 in Rutland, Montpelier, and St. Johnsbury, 71 in Bennington, 72 in Brattleboro, 73 in Burlington, 22 degrees Celsius in Montreal. I'm Walter Parker, and next on Vermont Public Classical, the Symphony No. 2 in B-flat for strings of Carl Philipp Emanuel Bach. Trevor Pinnock leads the English concert.

The Symphony for Strings, No. 2 in B-flat of Carl Philipp Emanuel Bach, played by the English Concert, led by Trevor Pinnock. It's 13 minutes past 11 o'clock. We have music of Charles Tomlinson Griffiths in just a moment here on Vermont Public Classical. On this week's Vermont Symphony Orchestra in Concert, Jamie Laredo conducts two favorite symphonies, Beethoven's 8th, and Mendelssohn's Italian. That's this evening at 8 on Vermont Public Classical, funded by listeners like you and by the Lake Champlain Chamber Music Festival, with 9 days of music, education, and community, August 22nd through the 30th. Tickets and passes at lccmf.org. The Craftsbury Chamber Players continue their 60th anniversary season with the Quartet for the End of Time by Olivier Messiaen, composed and first performed in a German prisoner of war camp during World War II. Also on the program, Mystery Sonatas by Heinrich Bieber. That's tonight at 7:30 at the Ellie Long Music Center in Colchester, and Thursday night at 7:30 at the Hardwick Townhouse. Get the details at ccpvt.org. Next on Vermont Public Classical, The Poem for Flute by Charles Tomlinson Griffiths, sometimes referred to as the American Impressionist. We'll hear Paula Robeson playing flute with the Charleston Symphony Orchestra, David Stahl directing.

Poem for Flute by Charles Tomlinson Griffiths, played by Paula Robeson with the Charleston Symphony Orchestra led by David Stahl here on Vermont Public Classical at 25 minutes past 11 o'clock. We have next the Symphony No. 2 of Tchaikovsky, in which he makes use of several Ukrainian tunes, and hence it became known as the Little Russian Symphony because that was a term used by Russians to refer to Ukraine in Tchaikovsky's day. I'm not sure how Ukrainians felt about the term then, but I doubt they're fond of being called Little Russia now, certainly. But it's a wonderful symphony with those Ukrainian tunes. Perhaps we should refer to it now as the Ukrainian Symphony. At any rate, it's played here by the Philharmonia Orchestra, led by Ricardo Muti.

0: The Symphony No. 2 of Tchaikovsky, known as the Little Russian, although we're campaigning to change the name to Ukrainian. We heard it played by the Philharmonia Orchestra, led by Riccardo Muti, here on Vermont Public Classical at 2 minutes before noon. In a moment, we'll get the Eye on the Sky weather from Fairbanks Museum meteorologist Lawrence Hayes. Then we have the Cuban Overture of George Gershwin, a trio for viola, guitar, and cello by Niccolo Paganini, and the Suite for String Orchestra of Frank Bridge. Over on our news service in the noon hour, it's Vermont Edition. Today, taking a look at the primary election results and how the races shape up for the fall. 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It's noon.
1: This is the Eye on the Sky forecast from the Fairbanks Museum. In scattered fashion, showers that developed over the St. Lawrence Valley this morning will spread mainly across northern and central areas this afternoon and might include some thunder. These will be driven by a subtle disturbance embedded within a general northwest flow. A couple of similar disturbances will come from late tonight into Thursday evening. The details this afternoon, mostly to partly sunny, scattered showers and thunderstorms near and north of Route 4, widely scattered to the south, highs from the upper 70s to mid-80s, west to northwest winds 5 to 10. Tonight, periods of clouds, chance of showers or a storm north, mainly early and again late, lows from the mid-50s to around 60. Partly to mostly cloudy Thursday, scattered showers and thunderstorms, mainly north, highs from the mid-70s to lower 80s. I'm meteorologist Lawrence Hayes with an Eye on the Sky.
0: Currently, it's 73 in Montpelier, 74 in Bennington and Rutland, 75 in St. Johnsbury, 76 in Brattleboro and Burlington, 24 degrees Celsius in Montreal. Remember, this evening at 9 o'clock on our news service, it's the Eye on the Sky Stargazing Party with Mark Breen and Jane Lindholm. They'll be guiding you through the night sky and answering your questions about stars, planets, and constellations. That's live tonight at 9 on our news service here on Vermont Public. Good afternoon. I'm Walter Parker. Very happy to be sharing music with you until 3 o'clock this afternoon. Our new noon music gets underway with the Cuban Overture of George Gershwin, a souvenir of his trip to Havana in the 1930s. We'll hear the Chicago Symphony Orchestra.

0: The Cuban Overture of George Gershwin, played by the Chicago Symphony Orchestra here on Vermont Public Classical at 12 minutes past noon. We have a trio by Niccolo Paganini in just a moment here on Vermont Public Classical.
1: 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La Mora will perform tracks from their recording Splendor da Ciel, with music previously hidden in the San Lorenzo Palimpsest. I'm Sarah Schneider, and I hope you'll join me for Early Music Now.
0: 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The Middlebury College Carillon Series continues with award-winning carillonneur Joseph Min, Friday at 6 at the College Chapel, free. 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We'll hear violist Roberto Diaz with his brother Andres Diaz playing cello and Julian Gray guitar.

Terzetto concertante, a fancy term for trio, by Niccolo Paganini for viola, guitar, and cello. Brothers Roberto and Andres Diaz played viola and cello, respectively, with guitarist Julian Gray. 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We have music of English composer Frank Bridge in just a moment. 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Next on Vermont Public Classical, we have the Suite for String Orchestra by English composer Frank Bridge, music from the first decade of the 20th century, played by the English String Orchestra, William Boughton directing.

The Suite for String Orchestra of the early 20th century English composer, Frank Bridge, played by the English String Orchestra, William Boughton directing here on Vermont Public Classical at a minute before one. Coming up, a symphony of Haydn, the sextet of Ernst von Dohnányi, which will be on the Central Vermont Chamber Music Festival program Saturday in Randolph, and the Candide Overture of Leonard Bernstein. So we hope you'll stay tuned to Vermont Public Classical, WNCH Norwich, WVXR Randolph, WVNK Manchester, WVTQ Sunderland Manchester, WOXM Middlebury, WVTI Brighton, WVER-FM West Rutland, WOXR Schuyler Falls Burlington, WVLR-FM Lindenville, and on the Vermont Public app. The Eye on the Sky weather calls for sun mixed with afternoon clouds, a rising chance of scattered late afternoon showers or a thunderstorm, mainly north, highs in the upper 70s to low 80s, mid-80s southeast. Tonight, mostly cloudy, rain likely north, a rising chance south, lingering in the northern mountains until morning, lows in the mid to upper 50s, low 50s south, northeast and west make that for low 50s. Thursday, scattered rain northeast ending during the morning, becoming partly cloudy, then a chance of evening showers, highs mid to upper 70s and low 80s. Currently it's 74 in Montpelier, 76 in Binnington and Rutland, 77 in St. Johnsbury and Burlington, 78 in Brattleboro, 25 degrees Celsius in Montreal. It's 1 o'clock. I'm Walter Parker. And next we have one of three symphonies Haydn planned to take with him to London, but that trip to London never materialized until a decade or so later. This is Haydn's Symphony No. 78 in C minor, played by the Orpheus Chamber Orchestra.

0: The Symphony No. 78 in C minor of Joseph Haydn, played by the Orpheus Chamber Orchestra. It's 20 minutes past 1 o'clock. We have music of Ernst von Dohnányi in just a moment here on Vermont Public Classical.
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0: 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It's the second week of the Central Vermont Chamber Music Festival, and they present Block, Ice, and Propane, featuring cellist Eric Friedlander, drawing on roots and folk traditions to create an American landscape. That's Friday at 7 at Chandler Center in Randolph. Then on Saturday at 7:30, a program that mixes winds, strings, and piano, including the sextet of Ernst von Dohnányi, which we'll hear in just a moment. Get all those details at cvcmf.org. The sextet of Ernst von Dohnányi was written in 1935 and is scored for clarinet, horn, violin, viola, cello, and piano. The opus 37 of Ernst von Dohnányi, fairly sober in its early portion and then by the last movement becomes quite rollicking and humorous. We'll hear a performance from Music at Menlo in 2018.

The Sextet of Ernst von Dohnányi, scored for clarinet, horn, string trio, and piano, is Opus 37 from 1935, played by an ensemble from Music at Menlo in 2018, including Anthony McGill, clarinet, Bella Hristova, violin, and Gilles von Sattel, piano. That work will be featured on Saturday night's concert of the Central Vermont Chamber Music Festival at Chandler Center in Randolph, beginning at 7:30. You can get all the details of the final events of the Central Vermont Chamber Music Festival at cvcmf.org. It's 7 minutes before 2 o'clock. We have music of Leonard Bernstein next, his Candide Overture.

0: The Candide Overture of Leonard Bernstein, played by the St. Louis Symphony Orchestra, Leonard Slatkin conducting. It's 2 minutes before 2 o'clock. In a moment, we'll get the eye on the sky weather from Fairbanks Museum meteorologist Lawrence Hayes. Then we have the Symphony No. 6 of Antonin Dvorak and Dances in the Canebrakes by Florence Price. So we hope you'll stay tuned to Vermont Public Classical, WOXR, Schuyler Falls, Burlington, WVLR, FM, Lindenville, WMCH, Norwich, WVNK, Manchester, WVXR, Randolph, WVTI, Brighton, WOXM, Middlebury, WVTQ, Sunderland, Manchester, WVER-FM, West Rutland, in Stowe, with facilities provided by Trapp Family Lodge and on the Vermont Public App.
1: This is the Eye on the Sky forecast from the Fairbanks Museum. In scattered fashion, showers that developed over the St. Lawrence Valley this morning will spread mainly across northern and central areas this afternoon and might include some thunder. These will be driven by a subtle disturbance embedded within a general northwest flow. A couple of similar disturbances will come from late tonight into Thursday evening. The details this afternoon, mostly to partly sunny, scattered showers and thunderstorms near and north of Route 4, widely scattered to the south, highs from the upper 70s to mid-80s, west to northwest winds 5 to 10. Tonight, periods of clouds, chance of showers or a storm north, mainly early and again late, lows from the mid-50s to around 60. Partly to mostly cloudy Thursday, scattered showers and thunderstorms, mainly north, highs from the mid-70s to lower 80s. I'm meteorologist Lawrence Hayes with an Eye on the Sky.
0: Currently, it's 67 in Burlington, 73 in St. Johnsbury, 74 in Montpelier, 76 in Rutland, 77 in Bennington, 79 in Brattleboro, 25 degrees Celsius in Montreal. Well, the weather doesn't sound ideal for stargazing. Nonetheless, this evening at 9 o'clock on our news service, it will be the live Eye on the Sky stargazing party with Mark Breen and Jane Lindholm as your hosts, guiding you through the night sky and answering your questions about stars, planets, and constellations. 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Next on Vermont Public Classical, we have the Symphony No. 6 in D of Antonin Dvorak. The Cleveland Orchestra is conducted by the grandson of composer Ernst von Dohnányi, Christoph von Dohnányi.

0: The Symphony No. 6 in D Major of Antonín Dvořák, played by the Cleveland Orchestra, Christoph von Dohnányi directing. 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We have music of Florence Price in just a moment. Listen for the Vermont Symphony Orchestra in concert this evening at 8 on Vermont Public Classical. This week, Jamie Laredo conducts two favorite symphonies, Beethoven's Eighth and Mendelssohn's Italian Symphony. That's this evening at 8 here on Vermont Public Classical, funded by listeners like you and by Deep City, a restaurant neighboring Foam Brewers on the Burlington waterfront, serving brunch and hosting private events year-round. 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

Dances in the Cane Breaks by Florence Price, played by Althea Waits, here on Vermont Public Classical, WVXR Randolph, WNCH Norwich, WVTI Brighton, WVNK Manchester, WVTQ Sunderland Manchester, WVLR FM Lindenville, WOXR Schuyler Falls Burlington, WOXM Middlebury, WVER FM West Rutland, and at VermontPublic.org. I'm Walter Parker. 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Stay tuned. The music continues 24 hours a day here. It's 3 o'clock.

Little did Haydn know. When he wrote this, his Symphony No. 90 in 1788 as part of a commission for the Olympic Lodge concerts in Paris, that his worries about Prince Nicholas having died and having had the arts community dissolved at Esterhazy, in less than 3 years, he was going to be a superstar in London. And at the very end of this Symphony No. 90 is one of Haydn's best musical jokes. You'll hear it coming up.

Cincinnati Pops and Eric Kunzel, Emil Waldteufel's music, the Bella Boca Polka. Yeah, you can't say it real fast. Well, you can maybe on a good day. But anyway, the Cincinnati Pops and one of their wonderful recordings of music from Vienna. I'm Lynn Warfel. I'm glad you're here. I'm going to start with an overture because it makes sense. This is the overture to The Bartered Bride. Beatrix Smetana wrote it.

The Bartered Bride Overture by Bedřich Smetana with the London Symphony led by Jeffrey Simon. Today's classical music is supported by Berghaus Organ Company and Bond Organ Builders, member firms of APOBA, the Associated Pipe Organ Builders of America. 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You can get more information at apoba.com. This is music by Rachel Portman, who has the distinction of being the first female composer to win an Oscar for Best Original Score. That was for Emma, I think in 1991. She was nominated twice after that for The Cider House Rules and Chocolat. She's written more than 100 scores for film, TV, and theater, and some stuff for the concert and recital hall as well, like this one, Leaves and Trees by Rachel Portman. She's playing piano, and the cellist is Caroline Dale.

0: Leaves and Trees, written all in lowercase. Music by Rachel Portman. She was playing piano, and the cellist was Caroline Dale.
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1: From the Fairbanks Museum, this is the Eye on the Sky forecast. For the rest of today, scattered showers and thunderstorms will remain focused over northern areas, driven by a subtle disturbance embedded within a general northwest flow. A couple of similar disturbances will come from late tonight into Thursday evening. The details this afternoon: variable clouds, scattered showers and thunderstorms near and north of Route 4, widely scattered to the south. Temperatures from the upper 60s to mid-70s north, mid-70s to lower 80s in the south. West to northwest winds 5 to 10 miles an hour. Tonight, periods of clouds, chance of a shower or storm, mainly early and again late, lows from the mid-50s to around 60. Thursday, partly to mostly cloudy, scattered showers and thunderstorms, mainly across northern areas, highs ranging from the mid-70s to the lower 80s. I'm meteorologist Lawrence Hayes with an Eye on the Sky.
2: Piano solo music starts the hour. Benjamin Loeb is the pianist for Eugenia, written by Scott Joplin.

Eugenia, written by Scott Joplin, with Benjamin Loeb playing the piano. Still to come is Eine kleine Nachtmusik by Mozart and another serenade by Robert Fuchs as well. Stay close. I've got a little afternoon energy boost for you next. Bold brass? Check. An organ pulling out all the stops? You bet. A grand entrance? For sure. Let's set the stage for something big with the prelude from Te Deum by Marc-Antoine Charpentier.

Prelude from Te Deum by Marc-Antoine Charpentier. Anthony Newman was on the podium conducting the English Chamber Orchestra and Wynton Marsalis trumpet. Some people, and I'm sure that you have a few in your life, seem to have trouble following basic instructions. Kind of like the count that married the fabled Melusina. She had one simple rule, only one request from her new husband. She asked for privacy on Saturdays because that's the one day of the week he should stay out of her room. That also happened to be the day that she turned back into a mermaid, but still, their marriage might have worked out if he had just listened. Mendelssohn wrote some music for that tale. It's the Fair Melusina Overture next, with Thomas Beecham conducting the Royal Philharmonic Orchestra.

0: Prayer Melusina Overture by Felix Mendelssohn with Thomas Beecham conducting the Royal Philharmonic Orchestra.
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1: Hi, I'm Scott Blankenship. Mozart logged this as Eine kleine Nachtmusik in his own catalog on August 10th, 1787, so 239 years and 2 days ago. But he left out who commissioned it and why. That's odd for a composer who usually knew exactly who was paying and how much. It was written as a serenade, just light background music for a summer evening, not a concert centerpiece. And yet here we are, still listening to it 239 years later. Here's Eine kleine Nachtmusik with James Galway conducting the Chamber Orchestra of Europe.

0: A Summer Serenade by Mozart. That's Eine kleine Nachtmusik with James Galway conducting the Chamber Orchestra of Europe. Coming up in just a moment, you'll hear a serenade by a composer who was so good at writing them it actually became part of his nickname. Stay with me.
1: 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Thanks for joining us this afternoon. 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

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So I promised you another serenade. String serenades by Robert Fuchs were so popular they earned him a nickname. Everyone started calling him Serenade Fuchs. Let's see what all the hubbub is about with his Serenade No. 1, with Christian Ludwig conducting the Cologne Chamber Orchestra.

0: The Serenade No. 1 by Robert Fuchs. That was Christian Ludwig conducting the Cologne Chamber Orchestra.
1: I'm Mark Breen. Welcome to Night Sky for Wednesday, August 12th. This qualifies as the astronomy week of the year, with the moon's meeting with Mercury on Monday, then a partial eclipse of the sun yesterday, and this evening, the annual Perseid meteor shower climaxes, one of the features of Vermont Public's annual star party with the Fairbanks Museum, this evening at the Billings Farm and Museum in Woodstock, Vermont, broadcast so you can enjoy the party from anywhere. Each year, the Earth sweeps through the debris of Comet Swift-Tuttle, which orbits the sun once every 133 years, last in 1992. The debris, though, is scattered all along its path, so each year we enjoy dozens of stony particles, dust to pebble size, burning up each hour in the upper atmosphere some 50 to 70 miles above us. At their peak, in the hours after midnight, you can see some 60 to 100 meteors per hour, more than one per minute. Although the peak tonight decreases to fewer than 25 per hour by Friday night, it still provides great viewing. Thursday, more on the Perseids on Night Sky. Night Sky is a production of Vermont Public and the Fairbanks Museum and Planetarium.
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This is the Composer's Datebook for August 12th. I'm John Burge. Some have claimed that it was on today's date, in 1877, that the American inventor, Thomas Edison, recorded his own voice reciting "Mary Had a Little Lamb" on a tinfoil cylinder of his own design. Other historians date the precise birth of the phonograph earlier or later. In any case, the Edison Speaking Phonograph Company wasn't established until January of 1878. Initially, music wasn't Edison's top priority. He thought his phonograph might be profitable as an aid to stenographers or for families who wanted to record the last words of beloved relatives. Eventually, however, classical music and the phonograph began to interact. In London, in 1888, a bit of a Crystal Palace performance of Handel's oratorio, Israel in Egypt, was captured on an Edison cylinder. In Vienna, Johannes Brahms, seated at the piano, recorded a snippet of his famous Hungarian Dance No. 3 with a spoken intro that many wrongly assumed was by Brahms himself. The voice of British composer Sir Arthur Sullivan was captured, however, commenting, "I am astonished and terrified at the thought that so much hideous and bad music may be put on record forever." Well, Sir Arthur, I'm afraid there's no going back now. Composer's Datebook is produced by APM, American Public Media, in collaboration with the American Composers Forum, reminding you that all music was once new.

Rafaela Smits playing the guitar in a challenging piece. That's the Carnival of Venice, composed by Johann Caspar Mertz. I'm Scott Blankenship. Ryan Brown is the youngest of Utah's piano quintet, the Five Browns. But here he steps out from the family act for this one, a solo turn on Bach's best-known chorale, Jesu, Joy of Man's Desiring, in Mira Hess's famous piano arrangement. He picked it for himself for their 2019 Christmas album, calling it a piece that he's loved since he was a kid. Here's Jesu, Joy of Man's Desiring.

Jesu, Joy of Man's Desiring by Johann Sebastian Bach. That was Ryan Brown playing the piano. Next, this music with a nickname like accordion. You might expect this string quartet to sound a little more like Squeezebox by The Who than a string quartet. But there's no actual accordion anywhere in Tchaikovsky's String Quartet No. 1. Good, you might be thinking. But the nickname actually comes from the opening chords of the first movement, just rising and falling in unison like a bellows. He wrote the piece in 1871. He was broke and underpaid at the Moscow Conservatory at the time. And a friend talked him into an all-Tchaikovsky benefit concert. An orchestra was out of the question, though. So he wrote this quartet instead, and it became the first great Russian string quartet. Here's the finale with the Ying String Quartet.

0: The Ying String Quartet with the finale from the String Quartet No. 1, Accordion, composed by Tchaikovsky.
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0: Hi, I'm Scott Blankenship. The late Andrew Davis had a really significant impact in classical music, with a career that spanned more than 50 years. He was the artistic leader at several of the world's most distinguished opera and symphonic institutions. He led the BBC Symphony Orchestra for 11 years, from 1989 till 2000. That's the longest tenure the orchestra had since its founder, Sir Adrian Bolt. But after stepping down as chief conductor, he stayed on with the ensemble as its conductor laureate. Maestro Davis leads that very ensemble in a tour of the orchestra by Benjamin Britten. Here's Young Person's Guide to the Orchestra.

I love the way Benjamin Britten disassembles the orchestra and the way it sounds as it all comes back together again at the end. Never gets old. That's The Young Person's Guide to the Orchestra, with the late Andrew Davis conducting the BBC Symphony Orchestra. Eugene Corcoran conducts the North Texas Chamber Players next. Here's the fourth movement of a serenade by Arthur Byrd.

0: The fourth movement from a serenade written by Arthur Byrd. That was Eugene Corcoran conducting the North Texas Chamber Players.
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Hi, I'm Scott Blankenship. Glad you're here. So you probably heard that the Schubert family liked to have little informal music gatherings at their house. They were called Schubertiads. Well, next is a piece from the early days of Franz Schubert's career. It might have been played at a Schubertiad, but that's not where it was played first. This Polonaise for violin and strings was first played at a Vienna orphanage, with Franz's brother Ferdinand playing the solo part.

Franz Schubert's brother played the violin at the premiere of that piece, but you just heard Pinchas Zukerman playing violin and conducting the St. Paul Chamber Orchestra with the Polonaise for Violin and Strings by Franz Schubert. To finish up the hour, you'll hear the American vernacular of jazz as interpreted by a Russian composer. I'll be a little bit honest with you here, though. The Jazz Suite No. 1 by Dmitri Shostakovich isn't so much jazz as it is cafe orchestra pastiche. Here's Ricardo Chailly conducting the Royal Concertgebouw Orchestra.

0: The Jazz Suite No. 1 by Dmitri Shostakovich with Ricardo Chailly conducting the Royal Concertgebouw Orchestra. 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

0: Zoltán Kodály collected these tunes himself, on foot, through the villages of Transylvania. It's the same fieldwork that he and Béla Bartók were doing across Eastern Europe before that music vanished for good. Now, he didn't just harmonize what he found. He actually wove six of them into an integrated piano suite that premiered in Budapest in 1927. 3 years later, he orchestrated it after Arturo Toscanini suggested the piece would make a good orchestral work. So a shepherd's dance tune once played on a village flute ends up conducted by Toscanini in front of a concert hall. Marajek Dances, coming up later in the hour.
1: 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I'm Julie Amacher.
2: You know, I'm a kid from Kenner, Louisiana, who grew up in a musical family, in a musical environment. And then I went to Juilliard. And I'm just expressing, you know, the authenticity of all of the different musics and lineages that I have been blessed to be a part of, and trying to give people more beauty in the world.
1: John Batiste believes we all have a light within us, and his role is to help draw that light out so it can fully shine. He's done that in so many ways across many genres and cultures. He's won Grammy Awards in 8 distinct categories, from Americana to jazz, from R&B to contemporary classical. He earned an Oscar for Best Original Score for Disney Pixar's Soul. He's performed with legends like Wynton Marsalis, Stevie Wonder, and Prince. He was the subject of an acclaimed documentary, American Symphony, and the band leader for The Late Show with Stephen Colbert. In 2024, he kicked off a piano series with Beethoven Blues. Now he's expanding that series with 3 new releases inspired by his favorite pianist, Thelonious Monk, and Mozart. I spoke with John Batiste recently about Black Mozart, and he says this is a recording about commonality, improvisation, expression, and innocence in that spiritual realm where Mozart lives.
2: The feeling of being a child and being alive, being in your body and being on the earth and moving around and thinking thoughts and realizing things for the first time, and the innocence of all that is in Mozart's music. It's in Mozart's sound. It's in the essence of how his ideas evolve over the course of a composition. It's in the way that his music is very singable, it's hummable. It just has the innocence of truth. And that's really what one of the things that drew me back to it.
1: You know, we talk about the innocence of Mozart, which I think really comes through in Shine and Twinkle, when we're hearing it based on Twinkle, Twinkle, Little Star. And then you also throw in What a Wonderful World.
2: The way that Twinkle, Twinkle, Little Star is constructed, which then was a part of the foundation of What a Wonderful World. Bum bum bum bum bum bum bum bum bum bum bum bum bum bum. Trees of green, red roses too, I see them bloom for me and you. And it's amazing how much, again, the quality of Mozart's music has endured and has become a part of the public domain in such a ubiquitous way that we don't even realize sometimes the depth of its influence.
1: You start off with an arrangement that's based on Mozart's piano sonata in C major. Why was this the right piece to start with?
2: Whether you study piano and you learn a Mozart composition, this is the first one you learn. This is the thing that is home base on the keyboard, C major. It starts on middle C. It's square one for me as well when I think about how I was blending the different Afro-diasporic influences in with the essence of Mozart and his music.
1: and you close everything out, tapping into your gospel roots with the Gospel Andante. Tell me what your relationship is with this piece.
2: There's an essence that speaks to the humanity we all share and the connectivity of all people from all walks of life across time. And Gospel Andante takes this melody and takes that reality that is present in these musics and fuses them together.
1: The new recording is Black Mozart. John Batiste is the pianist and composer. To hear the full, very interesting conversation, download the extended podcast. That's New Classical Tracks from American Public Media. I'm Julie Almacher.
0: Coming up in about a half hour, you'll hear music from this week's New Classical Tracks with Julie Almacher, and you can always find the complete and extended interviews with her interview subjects on New Classical Tracks at yourclassical.org. Next, it's the famous piece by Jean Sibelius, Finlandia, and I found a great description of this music. Someone wrote, "Think of it as Woody Guthrie's This Land Is Your Land, but with many more instruments and a lot more notes." Sibelius actually thought it was an insignificant piece, but it was anything but insignificant to audiences. It was an immediate hit from the premiere. It resonated with so many people.

Finlandia by Jean Sibelius. That was Oko Kamu conducting the Helsinki Philharmonic Orchestra. Richard Strauss wrote his Horn Concerto No. 2 in 1942. He was in his 70s. And deliberately looking backward here, it's neoclassical, almost Mozartian, written partly as an homage to his father, who was a horn player, and partly as an old man's escape from the world that was collapsing around him. Marie-Louise Neunecker plays the horn with the Bamberg Symphony Orchestra.

Marie-Louise Neunecker playing the horn with the Bamberg Symphony Orchestra, and Ingo Metzmacher was the conductor. The Horn Concerto No. 2 by Richard Strauss. Stay with me. In just a moment, you'll hear two tracks from the new release by John Batiste from this week's New Classical Tracks.

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This week, Julia Macher talks with John Baptiste about his expanding piano series, Black Mozart. You can hear the extended interview online right now as you listen to A la Blues and A la Turk Movement. And in between, you'll hear John's own comments about how all music is human expression.

The National Weather Service in Burlington has issued a severe thunderstorm warning for southwestern Orange County and central Vermont, southeastern Addison County and central Vermont, northeastern Rutland County in southern Vermont, northern Windsor County in southern Vermont, until 7:30 p.m. At 6:30 p.m., a severe thunderstorm was located near Goshen, moving southeast at 35 miles per hour. Hazard, 60 miles per hour wind gusts and quarter-size hail. Source, radar indicated. Impact, minor hail damage to vehicles is possible. Expect wind damage to trees and power lines. Locations impacted include White River Junction, Barnard, Hancock, Sharon, Bethel, Quetchy, Stockbridge, Rochester, Pomfret, Norwich, Pittsfield, Royalton, Hartford, Goshen, Thetford, Chittenden, Stratford, Tunbridge, Brandon, and Randolph. For your protection, move to an interior room on the lowest floor of a building.

all music is human expression, and that makes all music modern. And there's always something that you can connect to in it, even if you don't aesthetically like it. We have to get beyond our aesthetics, because our taste can be deceiving, because our taste will continue to evolve as our consciousness evolves.

0: John Batiste playing music of his own, a la blues, and before that, a la Turk movement. Both of those come from his latest recording called Black Mozart, and it's featured on this week's New Classical Tracks with Julie Amacher. 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
1: Even though his name is at the top of the page, Zoltán Kodály did not invent these melodies that you're about to hear. He went into the villages of Transylvania and he wrote down what farmers and shepherds were actually singing and dancing to, racing against a modernizing world that was already erasing them. So this was sort of a means of preservation for him. They're all drawn from 17th century peasant tunes, collected from various provinces, material that had survived essentially unwritten for about two centuries, first for the piano and then full orchestra without smoothing off its rough edges. Here's Marasek Dances with the Budapest Symphony Orchestra.

0: Georges Leal conducting the Budapest Symphony Orchestra. That was Marozsek Dances, composed by Zoltán Kodály. Thanks for your company. I'm Scott Blankenship.
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Hello there, and welcome to Exploring Music. It's Bill McLaughlin here. We have a great theme this week, which was suggested by a friend from Tucson, Arizona, where he works at KUAT-FM. It's Andy Bade, wonderful musician himself, who said, "Hey, Bill, what do you think about musical dynasties?" And bang, like a light went off. So today we're getting to the greatest, perhaps, of all the musical dynasties, that of the Bach family. And we're going to go straight into the music. Lots of music today from lots of kids. There were 20 kids in the family. So let's start with Wilhelm Friedemann Bach, who was born in 1710. His father, Johann Sebastian Bach, was 25 years old, and Wilhelm Friedemann is the first son. So let's hear the first two movements now of Wilhelm Friedemann Bach's Symphony in B-flat major.

Well, that has the sound of Bach upon it. Wilhelm Friedemann Bach. And we heard his symphony in B-flat major, the first movement Allegro, and the second movement Andante. Now let's listen to Wilhelm Friedemann Bach, paired down, way down, not an orchestra this time. No, just two flute players. But man, what flute players playing the Baroque flute. Bartold Goyken and Mark Hantai. Here's Wilhelm Friedemann Bach's duet number one for two flutes in E minor.

Isn't that interesting? Despite the minor key, that piece has a sort of joyous quality to it. Now we're going to hear something quite serious, I think, from Wilhelm Friedemann Bach. We're going to hear the first movement of a concerto in F minor. The soloist is Giovanni Antonioni, and he's playing with Il Giardino Armonico. Here's the first movement of Friedemann Bach's concerto in F minor.

Our soloist was Giovanni Antonini playing with Il Giardino Armonico, the Garden of Harmony, music of Wilhelm Friedemann Bach, the first movement of the Concerto in F minor. Let's move now to the music of Wilhelm Friedemann Bach's younger brother. Okay, one of his younger brothers. There were 20 kids in the family. But this is the music of Carl Philipp Emanuel Bach, CPE Bach. And to play for us, we have Mikhail Pletnev, who's playing it at the piano. Dark piece again, C minor. I can almost hear Beethoven's Pathetique coming out of this music. See what you think. Music of CPE Bach.

That's my old friend, Honor Bilsma. We miss him. Wonderful, wonderful cellist. And he's playing with Gustav Leonhardt, who was conducting the orchestra of the Age of Enlightenment. That was music of Carl Philipp Emanuel Bach, the cello concerto in A major. You're tuned in to Exploring Music, and we're in the middle of a big week celebrating musical dynasties. Drop us a line and let us know what you think about this show. You can write to us at exploringmusic.org. Johann Christoph Friedrich Bach, born 1732. This is not Johann Christian Bach. This is Johann Christoph Friedrich Bach. And we're going to hear a marvelous piece for viola and fortepiano with terrific performers. Reinhard Goebel is the violist and his accompanist, Robert Hill. Music of Johann Christoph Friedrich Bach.

wonderful performance. Reinhard Goebel is the violist, and his accompanist, Robert Hill. Okay, we just heard J.C.F. Bach, Johann Christoph Friedrich Bach. Now let's go back to Johann Christian Bach, the youngest of Bach's children, born only a few years after his brother, 1735. Let's hear a little example of the music of J.C. Bach. This is just a short piece. It's the overture to Adriano in Syria. Anthony Halsted leads the Hanover Band. Music of J.C. Bach, Johann Christian Bach.

Adriano in Syria. That's the overture to that opera by Johann Christian Bach. And it sounds charming, doesn't it? That was Anthony Halsted leading the Hanover Band. And right now we get something rare. We're going to enjoy the Bach family. Suppose they've just had dinner and they settle down to make some music for each other. And somebody gets up to sing. It's an interesting text. Every time I take my pipe and tobacco, this man's in love with smoking. And he sort of winds it into a great metaphor for his life. I don't think I could live without my pipe, but how about if my pipe lives past me? Well, let's not worry. Wonderful cast of characters gathered around the dining room table here. The singer is a man named Bert van Tehoff. Our cellist, Hunter Bilsma, is back with his friend Gustav Leonhardt providing the accompaniment at the harpsichord. Let's listen to this music now. This is really music by J.S. Bach. So oft, ich meine, du Bachs pfeifen.

0: That music is by the composer of the St. Matthew Passion. And here he is, breathing a great sigh of contentment as he reaches for his pipe. So oft, ich meine Tabakspfeife. Our singer was Bert von Tahoff, with Anner Bilsma and Gustav Leonhardt. And now, before we're done today, I'd like to hear intact the entire second Brandenburg Concerto. It's one of the shorter concertos, and it's one of the great ones, of course, too. I want to try a little experiment. I want to play the first 20 seconds of this. Listen to this.
1: The question is that. No.
0: Imagine you're in the hall watching these musicians rehearsing. 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
1: The violins. 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

0: 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La, la, la, la, la, la, la, la. Not necessary to be la, la, la, la, la, la, la, la. La, la, la, la, la, la, la, la, la, la, la, la. 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Not ta-ra-ra, ta-ra-ra. The second time, less. La, la, la, la, la, la, la, la, la, la, la, la, la, la. No, not the first time. La la la la la la la la la la la la la la la la la la. Otherwise, it's a repetition of that F, which is not necessary. La la la la la la la la la la la la la la la la la la la la la la. The question is that notes are very, very easy to play.
1: Wow. That was a privilege. We got to hear Pablo Casals rehearsing the Marlboro Festival Orchestra, the opening of the second Brandenburg Concerto. He's showing them a way to shape that. He says, one note is not like another. Every note has a meaning. The piece starts with a pickup on the F. It goes. He's so insistent on it. And because he's so insistent, these great players who adore him throw themselves into the performance with such verve. So now let's hear the whole piece. The opening allegro, the first movement, which Casals was just rehearsing. Then a slow movement, very beautiful. And a third movement, allegro assai, very lively. And you'll recognize it. This was a famous public television theme for years. Here's Pablo Casals with the second Bach, Brandenburg.

0: Pablo Casals conducting the Marlborough Festival Orchestra, Second Brandenburg Concerto by the father of us all, Johann Sebastian Bach. And that brings us to the end of this program on the Bach family. Thanks for joining us today. We have more Dynasties tomorrow. Hope you can join us. 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Our production assistants are Ella Pinsloop, Eric Opland, Adela Skoronsky, and Weston Williams. Rebecca Neistat is the WFMT production and syndication manager. 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I'm Bill McLaughlin. 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
3: 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I'm Walter Parker. This week, two favorite symphonies conducted by Jamie Laredo, Mendelssohn's Italian, coming up in just a bit, and to begin, Beethoven's Symphony No. 8. From a Masterworks concert at the Flynn Center in January of 2017.